0: Thank you. Thank you very much.
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Very nice. We'll take another short intermission and be back with you very soon. How's about a nice round of applause for wonderful Brian Tarf on bass? Thank you very much for listening and being quiet.

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0: Thank you. Peter Betts on bass. Jackie Williams on drums. And yours truly, Junior Matz. Thank you. Thank you. And good evening. We have a special treat. One of my favorite people and favorite musicians. You all know him, so he needs no introduction. How about a nice welcome to Mr. Benny Golson?
1: I'm Andrew Sordoni, former chairman and producer for Chiaroscuro Records. We had many memorable recording sessions during the years that Hank O'Neill and I were collaborators, partners, and stewards of this remarkable company. 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And WVIA has as part of its mission to entertain and educate. 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

0: Oh, see. Don't mind me, I'm just pinching myself. I think you have to have quite a grip to get this thing. Oh. How are you, George? Hi, Wayne. Hi, Wade. Well, shall we?
1: Why don't we?
0: Okay, George, take us away.

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Here's a beautiful old tune by Willard Robeson called Old Folks. It's not really just about old people. It was about an old Civil War veteran. They called him Old Folks, and nobody knew whether he fought for the blue or the gray. But oh, the stories he could tell. I think it goes something like that.

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0: And now we'd like to welcome Flip Phillips to join us. And we're going to play some. How about that? All right. What tempo you want, Flip?
1: Go whatever you want.
0: All right. What?

Fred Phillips. Yeah. Beautiful. Beautiful. All right. Thank you, darlings. I'm so happy that there's people in here old enough to remember that tune.

This is saxophonist Virginia Mayhew. You can hear my Chiaroscuro recording, Nene Green, featuring Ingrid Jensen and Kenny Barron on the Chiaroscuro Jazz Radio and Web Stream, your 24-hour source for great jazz. 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

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Thank you very much.

Greetings. I'm Andrew Sordoni, former chairman and producer of Chiaroscuro Records, and this is Chiaroscuro Records Radio and Webstream. 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

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Once I had a secret love. Vincent Herring, yeah.

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This is also Chiaroscuro Records, Radio, and Webstream, a library of fine jazz recordings heard round the world from WVIA HD3, Scranton, Wilkes-Barre, and Hazleton, Pennsylvania, USA. 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
1: Hi, this is Terry Gibbs. I think probably some of the most fun I ever had was recording for Cass Girl Records. 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And when you're having fun on a cruise, eating all that food, and you're getting a chance to play a lot of jazz, you can't make better records than we just did.

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Hello and welcome to the Chiaroscuro Jazz Podcasts. I'm George Graham, Director of Artistry and Repertoire for the Venerable Jazz Label, celebrating our 50th anniversary and featuring over 100 titles by some of the world's great jazz musicians. This time we feature versatile pianist Junior Mantz, one of the most frequently featured artists on Chiaroscuro, with at least 9 albums on which he is featured as a leader or guest. Mantz, who passed away in January of 2021 at the age of 92, had a long and varied career, going back to 1947 when he appeared with Gene Ammons, and later spent some time as vocalist Dinah Washington's accompanist, played with Cannonball Adderley, then was part of Dizzy Gillespie's band, and made his recording debut as a leader in 1959. He made his first Chiaroscuro album in 1994 called Blue Mantz. It's with a long-running trio with Keeter Betts on bass and Jackie Williams on drums. Here from Blue Mantz is the title piece.

0: Pianist Junior Mance and his trio from the 1994 release Blue Mance, with Keeter Betts on bass and Jackie Williams on drums doing the title piece. One of the distinctive features of Chiaroscuro CD releases is the jazz speak track, in which the artists reflect on their music and career in their own words. Here's Junior Mance on his early career.
1: I was born in Chicago, where I got my early training. My first influences were the Boogie Woogie piano players: Pete Johnson, Albert Ammons, and Mae Lux Lewis. My family was very much into the blues, especially my mother. So we had every blues recording of all the old-timers, and my father was more into the piano players. The first piano players that I really liked, you know, other than the boogie-woogie players, Earl Hines was my first love. There's something about him that just really grabbed me. Art Tatum, of course, who's everybody's favorite. Teddy Wilson was one of my early influences, one of the people that I like very much. But I sort of leaned heavily towards the blues. I think the first tune that I learned to play, first jazz tune, was Yancey Special, written by Mae Lux Lewis. Not Jim Yancey, as most people think. It was a tribute to Jim Yancey. I've even accompanied a lot of blues singers. Even back in Chicago, there used to be a blues singer named Dr. Jojo Adams. He recorded locally, but I don't think he ever got too well known. There was another one called Andrew Tibb.

0: times. And then later on, Jimmy Witherspoon, I worked with a lot. Jimmy Rushing, I worked with him an awful lot. In fact, I traveled with him for a while. I had a good time. And my favorite was Dinah Washington, who at that time was known as the Queen of the Blues. In fact, it's a funny thing. I was working with Coleman Hawkins at a local club called the Beehive in Chicago. And I was leaving after Coleman's gig to join Dinah. And he used to tell me, he says, boy, he says, you're going to be a hell of a blues player now. He says, when you leave her, you're not going to play anything but the blues. I said, no, I don't think so, but I like the blues, you know. I joined Dinah in 1954. That's where I met Keeter Betts. Dinah needed a piano player at the time for a recording session. And she was in Chicago recording. And I don't know how my name came up, but she called me and asked me, would I make the record? I said, I'd be very, very happy to. So after about two tunes, she offered me the job. I said, oh, of course. And Keeter was on the record date, and Keeter and I became very, very good friends. And in fact, we traveled in two cars, one of which Keeter drove. He drove the station wagon, which had all of Dinah's gowns piled up to the top of the station wagon. And all the seats were folded down except the front seat. So I would ride with Keeter most of the time, and we really got to be really tight friends. I only stayed with Dinah for 2 years. Keeter stayed much longer. He was there when I got there and there when I left. It was really a pleasure working with Keeter. And when we ran into each other on the Song of America, on the tribute to Benny Carter Cruz, we were really looking forward to playing together again. And it was really, really a ball, really a happy occasion. I did have other influences besides Hines, Tatum, Teddy Wilson, etc. One day somebody introduced me to bebop, and that's when I heard Bud Powell, and I said, wow, there's nobody playing like that. The funny thing about it, though, I got so steeped into bebop at that time, my father asked me, he says, son, what's that left hand doing? The bebop piano players play a bunch of notes with the right hand, and the left hand just punctuates. Well, my father thought, even to the day he died, that the left hand was supposed to move as much as the right. My father was a stride piano player. Even to this day, I marvel at how he could use that left hand. In fact, the funny thing about it, before he died, he told me, he says, son, work on that left hand. He says, your left hand is losing its strength. Work on your left hand. And I'll never forget that, you know. But when I started listening to all the other bebop piano players that were around, and right after that is when I joined Gene Ammons. I was still in my teens and worked with Gene a long while in Chicago. This is right after the Billy Eckstine band broke up. So I was really into bebop then, because he knew all the bebop players. Charlie Parker used to come by and sit in with him. Miles used to come by and sit in whenever they came through Chicago. So I sort of stayed with that style, but then I started listening to everybody. I had so many people that I love to listen to. I guess you might say I wasn't entirely influenced by them, but I like them. People like Ahmad Jamal, Oscar, of course. And even to this day, I just like everybody. I listen to everybody. I guess I'm influenced by everybody also, because I don't know who I sound like.
1: Junior Matz, in his own words, Chiaroscuro Records founder Hank O'Neill was the producer for several jazz sea cruises known as the Floating Jazz Festival, and Junior Matz was a mainstay of the group that came to be known as the Floating Jazz Festival Trio, which would often feature special guests. Chiaroscuro has released numerous albums of music recorded at sea in the Floating Jazz Festivals. Here is a performance by the trio with a guest appearance by the great saxophonist and composer Benny Golson, with the old standard Three Little Words recorded in 1995, and after that with Arturo Sandoval on trumpet and Lou Donaldson on sax, the Charlie Parker tune Confirmation, recorded on a 1998 cruise.

0: Thank you.
1: Junior Mance with the Floating Jazz Festival Trio with guests. First, we heard Three Little Words featuring Benny Golson from the Chiaroscuro album The Floating Jazz Festival Trio with special guest Benny Golson, recorded in 1995. And just now, we heard Confirmation featuring Arturo Sandoval on trumpet and Lou Donaldson on sax from the album called Mance, recorded in 1998. Now, here's more from Junior Mance from his Jazz Speak, which appears on the album Blue Mance.
2: When I left Dinah, I joined Cannonball. What happened was I met Cannonball when I was in the Army. I went out with Cannonball in his first band, which was Jimmy Cobb, Sam Jones, and myself, and Nat, and Cannon. And we used to stay together a couple of years, but like all new bands, it was hard to get gigs. So that's when Cannonball joined Miles, and I joined Dizzy. And I was having a great time with Dizzy. It was the first time I'd been to Europe, and I learned so much with Dizzy. You know, playing with Dizzy is like going to music school. The 3 years I was with Dizzy was like 3 years in college, and I just learned so much. He would teach me a lot of things. You know, if I asked him, he'd show me a lot of it, but sometimes you didn't have to ask him, but you just listened to him, and you learned. So that's why when Cannonball reorganized, I told him, I think I want to stay with Dizzy for a while. And I did until I decided to become a band leader myself, which is where I am now. And I've enjoyed it. I've enjoyed being a leader. As I said before, with any new group, it's hard getting jobs. So I didn't have a permanent trio. Every time I got a job, it was a different trio. But I enjoyed it. When I went on this cruise, this tribute to Benny Carter, I really got lucky with a trio and had Keeter on bass and Jackie Williams, another old-time friend. Jackie and I have worked together quite a bit. And he's always been one of my favorite drummers because his time is impeccable. Like I heard a musician say once, his time is so good you can set your watch by it. And we didn't have a chance to rehearse, so we just said, let's just wing it. So wing it we did. And from the first tune, it was like instant compatibility, instant musical compatibility. The whole 10 days was just a complete gas on the ship.
1: Let's close with Junior Mance joining bassist Jay Lenhart and guitarist Gene Bertoncini on Jay Lenhart's Chiaroscuro album Great Duets, in this case a trio, with It's a Wonderful World.

0: Junior Mance on piano with bassist Jay Lenhart and guitarist Gene Bertoncini with It's a Wonderful World from Jay Lenhart's chiaroscuro release Great Duets from 1996, recorded at another of the Floating Jazz Festivals. 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
1: Hi, this is saxophonist Virginia Mayhew. I was thrilled when Hank O'Neill and Andy Sordoni approached me about recording for chiaroscuro. They recorded so many great jazz artists, and I was honored to become a part of their label. Nene Green was my first official recording, and chiaroscuro made it so easy. I was able to bring in the great pianist Kenny Barron, in addition to my regular band of Ingrid Jensen, Harvey S., Adam Cruz, and Leon Parker. Kenny Barron was amazing, such an incredible musician, sweetheart, and a total pro. I think his presence not only elevated the music, but also opened a lot of doors for me. Hank and Andy of chiaroscuro Records put me on the map, and I will forever be grateful.

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1: Thank you very much. We have a very innovative fiddle player coming up. We'd like to welcome Rob Thomas. How about that?

0: 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Rob Thomas.
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This is saxophonist John Gordon. Back in the early 90s, Hank O'Neill of Chiaroscuro Records and I spoke about making a quartet recording. And we did that in early 92 with a great band with Kevin Hayes, Scott Colley, and Bill Stewart on drums. And the great Phil Woods, one of my all-time heroes and a teacher and a great friend, was also part of that recording. And we were very honored to have him. Another hero of both Phil and mine, and in fact all of us who are jazz musicians, Benny Carter, were on a live record that we made at a floating jazz festival at a jazz cruise in the spring of 94. And we were really thrilled to have Benny Carter and Phil both on that particular record date with that group. And that was a different band with Bill Charlap, Sean Smith, and Tim Horner. And that was really a thrill to make these records at the time, and they were a big learning experience for me and a great honor to play with such great musicians.

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Okay. I love Brazil. I go down there a lot, and I love it. Special music, so. And I live in a hotel. When I go there, I live in a hotel that's right on the beach. And I don't know if you've ever been to Rio, but it's beautiful music always coming from the beach, always coming from, especially at night. Musicians go down and they play and they enjoy themselves, and the music just sort of floats through the city. And this is one of my favorite songs.

How about that, ladies and gentlemen? O.C. Smith, ladies and gentlemen. All right, then. Wonderful.

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Peter Betts on bass. Jackie Williams on drums. 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

Hello, this is jazz bassist composer Sean Smith. Working with Chiaroscuro was a real treat. You know, this was my first recording, and this band was a new band, and we were all very anxious to get the music out there. Now, with Chiaroscuro, they allow you to do what you, essentially do what you want. It's a sort of an artistic carte blanche. And we were able to record the music we wanted for the lengths of time we wanted. And we were never told what to do, never controlled. We were only encouraged by the label. And this is something, as, in case you don't know, which is a very rare thing. And we're grateful, very grateful for that.

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0: Thank you very much. Jackie Williams on the drums. Michael Moore on the bass. Joe Cohn on the guitar. And I'm Jesse Green. Thank you very much. Have a good night.
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0: We'd like to do a ballad. As a matter of fact, we'd like to do a medley. I would like to start it out with a little tune that goes back to Ellington.
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0: Without further ado, let's get together and welcome to the stage that statesman of jazz and give a nice round of applause to Harry Sweets Edison, ladies and gentlemen. Harry. Check it was out.
1: Beautiful.

0: Harry Sweet Sanderson, ladies and gentlemen. All right. Harry Sweet Sanderson, the statesman of jazz.
1: Hello, I'm Andrew Sordoni, former chairman and producer for Chiaroscuro Records, and this is Chiaroscuro Records Radio and Webstream, a library of fine jazz recordings heard round the world from WVIA, HD3, Scranton, Wilkes-Barre, and Hazleton, Pennsylvania. 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

है। He's playing the blues back down in North Carolina where I'm from. We call this kind of music suffering music. If you never suffered, you can't understand this kind of music. You have to be on your own way home from work and lose all your pay. Or you get home and your wife is run off with your next door neighbor who bought him some Viagra. Good friend of mine married a young lady he only knew 1 week. He fell in love so fast he forgot to check it out. You know how things are when you don't check them out. They always seem better from the outside than they do from the inside. Soon as he got married, he found out he didn't even like this woman, not only love her. She had a couple of secrets that he didn't pick up in 7 days. So we're gonna tell you what it was, so watch out, cause a few more hanging around out there. She's a whiskey drinking woman. She drinks whiskey all the time. Nothing but Four Roses without a chaser. 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

I'm Andrew Sordoni, former chairman and producer for Chiaroscuro Records. We had many memorable recording sessions during the years that Hank O'Neill and I were collaborators, partners, and stewards of this remarkable company. The reason we gave Chiaroscuro Records to WVIA was to ensure long-term stewardship and the preservation of the material, but more importantly, the respect that this musical artwork deserves. And WVIA has as part of its mission to entertain and educate. And this is just one more resource for WVIA and Chiaroscuro to be partners in fulfilling that mission.

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This is also Chiaroscuro Records, Radio, and Webstream, a library of fine jazz recordings heard round the world from WVIA HD3, Scranton, Wilkes-Barre, and Hazleton, Pennsylvania, USA. For more information, go to wvia.org.

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I'm George Graham, Director of Artistry and Repertoire for the Venerable Jazz Label, celebrating our 50th anniversary and featuring over 100 titles by some of the world's great jazz musicians. This time we feature versatile pianist Junior Mance, one of the most frequently featured artists on Chiaroscuro, with at least 9 albums on which he is featured as a leader or guest. Mance, who passed away in January of 2021 at the age of 92, had a long and varied career going back to 1947 when he appeared with Gene Ammons and later spent some time as vocalist Dinah Washington's accompanist, played with Cannonball Adderley, then was part of Dizzy Gillespie's band, and made his recording debut as a leader in 1959. He made his first Chiaroscuro album in 1994 called Blue Mance. It's with a long-running trio with Keeter Betts on bass and Jackie Williams on drums. Here from Blue Mance is the title piece.

0: Pianist Junior Mance and his trio from the 1994 release Blue Mance, with Keeter Betts on bass and Jackie Williams on drums doing the title piece. One of the distinctive features of Chiaroscuro CD releases is the Jazz Speak track, in which the artists reflect on their music and career in their own words. Here's Junior Mance on his early career.
1: I was born in Chicago, where I got my early training. My first influences were the Boogie Woogie piano players: Pete Johnson, Albert Ammons, and Mae Lux Lewis. My family was very much into the blues, especially my mother. So we had every blues recording of all the old-timers, and my father was more into the piano players. The first piano players that I really liked, you know, other than the boogie-woogie players, Earl Hines was my first love. There's something about him that just really grabbed me. Art Tatum, of course, was everybody's favorite. Teddy Wilson was one of my early influences, one of the people that I liked very much. But I sort of leaned heavily towards the blues. I think the first tune that I learned to play, first jazz tune, was Yancey Special, written by Mae Lux Lewis. Not Jim Yancey, as most people think. It was a tribute to Jim Yancey. I've even accompanied a lot of blues singers. Even back in Chicago, there used to be a blues singer named Dr. Jojo Adams. He recorded locally, but I don't think he ever got too well known. There was another one called Andrew Tibbs. And then later on, Jimmy Witherspoon, I've worked with a lot. Jimmy Rushing, I worked with him an awful lot. In fact, I traveled with him for a while. I had a good time. And my favorite was Dinah Washington, who at that time was known as the Queen of the Blues. In fact, it's a funny thing. I was working with Coleman Hawkins at a local club called the Beehive in Chicago. And I was leaving after Coleman's gig to join Dinah. And he used to tell me, he says, "Boy," he says, "you're going to be a hell of a blues player now." He says, "when you leave her, you're not going to play anything but the blues." I said, no, I don't think so, but I like the blues, you know. I joined Dinah in 1954. That's where I met Keeter Betts. Dinah needed a piano player at the time for a recording session, and she was in Chicago recording. And I don't know how my name came up, but she called me and asked me, would I make the record? I said, I'd be very, very happy to. So after about two tunes, she offered me the job. I said, oh, of course. And Keeter was on the record date, and Keeter and I became very, very good friends. And in fact, we traveled in two cars, one of which Keeter drove. He drove the station wagon, which had all of Dinah's gowns piled up to the top of the station wagon. And all the seats were folded down except the front seat. So I would ride with Keeter most of the time, and we really got to be really tight friends. I only stayed with Dinah for 2 years. Keeter stayed much longer. He was there when I got there and there when I left. It was really a pleasure working with Keeter. And when we ran into each other on the Song of America, on the tribute to Benny Carter Cruise, we were really looking forward to playing together again. And it was really, really a ball, really a happy occasion. I did have other influences besides Hines, Tatum, Teddy Wilson, etc. One day somebody introduced me to bebop, and that's when I heard Bud Powell. And I said, wow, there's nobody playing like that. The funny thing about it, though, I got so steeped into bebop at that time, my father asked me, he says, son, what's that left hand doing? The bebop piano players play a bunch of notes with the right hand, and the left hand just punctuates. Well, my father thought, even to the day he died, that the left hand was supposed to move as much as the right. My father was a stride piano player. Even to this day, I marvel at how he could use that left hand. In fact, the funny thing about it, before he died, he told me, he says, son, work on that left hand. He says, your left hand is losing its strength. Work on your left hand. And I'll never forget that, you know. But when I started listening to all the other bebop piano players that were around, and right after that is when I joined Gene Ammons. I was still in my teens and worked with Gene a long while in Chicago. This is right after the Billy Eckstine band broke up. So I was really into bebop then, because he knew all the bebop players. Charlie Parker used to come by and sit in with him. Miles used to come by and sit in whenever they came through Chicago. So I sort of stayed with that style, but then I started listening to everybody. I had so many people that I love to listen to. I guess you might say I wasn't entirely influenced by them, but I like them. People like Ahmad Jamal, Oscar, of course. And even to this day, I just like everybody. I listen to everybody. I guess I'm influenced by everybody also, because I don't know who I sound like.
0: Junior Mance, in his own words, Chiaroscuro Records founder Hank O'Neill was the producer for several jazz sea cruises, known as the Floating Jazz Festival, and Junior Mance was a mainstay of the group that came to be known as the Floating Jazz Festival Trio, which would often feature special guests. Chiaroscuro has released numerous albums of music recorded at sea in the Floating Jazz Festivals. Here is a performance by the trio with a guest appearance by the great saxophonist and composer Benny Golson, with the old standard Three Little Words recorded in 1995, and after that with Arturo Sandoval on trumpet and Lou Donaldson on sax, the Charlie Parker tune Confirmation, recorded on a 1998 cruise.

0: Thank you.
1: Junior Mance with the Floating Jazz Festival Trio with guests. First, we heard Three Little Words featuring Benny Golson from the Chiaroscuro album, The Floating Jazz Festival Trio, with special guest Benny Golson, recorded in 1995. And just now, we heard Confirmation featuring Arturo Sandoval on trumpet and Lou Donaldson on sax from the album called Mance, recorded in 1998. Now, here's more from Junior Mance from his Jazz Speak, which appears on the album Blue Mance.
2: When I left Dinah, I joined Cannonball. What happened was I met Cannonball when I was in the Army. I went out with Cannonball in his first band, which was Jimmy Cobb, Sam Jones, and myself, and Nat, and Cannon. And we used to stay together a couple of years, but like all new bands, it was hard to get gigs. So that's when Cannonball joined Miles, and I joined Dizzy. And I was having a great time with Dizzy. It was the first time I'd been to Europe, and I learned so much with Dizzy. You know, playing with Dizzy is like going to music school. The 3 years I was with Dizzy was like 3 years in college, and I just learned so much. He would teach me a lot of things. You know, if I asked him, he'd show me a lot of it, but sometimes you didn't have to ask him, but you just listen to him, and you learn. So that's why when Cannonball reorganized, I told him I think I want to stay with Dizzy for a while. And I did until I decided to become a band leader myself, which is where I am now. And I've enjoyed it. I've enjoyed being a leader. As I said before, with any new group, it's hard getting jobs. So I didn't have a permanent trio. Every time I got a job, it was a different trio. But I enjoyed it. When I went on this cruise, this tribute to Benny Carter, I really got lucky with the trio and had Keeter on bass and Jackie Williams, another old-time friend. Jackie and I have worked together quite a bit. And he's always been one of my favorite drummers because his time is impeccable. Like I heard a musician say once, his time is so good you can set your watch by it. And we didn't have a chance to rehearse, so we just said, let's just wing it. So wing it we did, and from the first tune, it was like instant compatibility, instant musical compatibility. The whole 10 days was just a complete gas on the ship.
1: Let's close with Junior Mance joining bassist Jay Lenhart and guitarist Gene Bertoncini on Jay Lenhart's Chiaroscuro album Great Duets, in this case a trio, with It's a Wonderful World.

0: Junior Mance on piano with bassist Jay Lenhart and guitarist Gene Bertoncini with It's a Wonderful World from Jay Lenhart's chiaroscuro release Great Duets from 1996, recorded at another of the Floating Jazz Festivals. 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

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An old Manhattan. And it's written by two guys. They knew one another, oh, a long time, over the entire weekend. Rogers and Hart, an old Manhattan. Not to mention Wild Bull.

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We thought we might turn Peavy Russell loose now. I think you'll enjoy this. Charles Ellsworth Russell.

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Hi, this is Terry Gibbs. I think probably some of the most fun I ever had was recording for Cash Girl Records. We recorded live on the cruise. You don't feel like you're recording. And when you're having fun on a cruise, eating all that food, and you're getting a chance to play a lot of jazz, you can't make better records than we just did.

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1: We're now going to turn loose one of our special fortune tellers here, Vic Dickinson. What are you going to play, Vic?
2: Manhattan.
1: In old Manhattan, Vic Dickinson. Take it, Vic.

And now, our pianist set the mood as he makes an introduction to Love Walked In. Willie the Picker Pickens.

This is saxophonist Virginia Mayhew. I was thrilled when Hank O'Neill and Annie Sordoni approached me about recording for Chiaroscuro. They recorded so many great jazz artists, and I was honored to become a part of their label. Nene Green was my first official recording, and Chiaroscuro made it so easy. I was able to bring in the great pianist Kenny Barron, in addition to my regular band of Ingrid Jensen, Harvey S., Adam Cruz, and Leon Parker. Kenny Barron was amazing, such an incredible musician, sweetheart, and a total pro. I think his presence not only elevated the music, but also opened a lot of doors for me. Hank and Andy of Chiaroscuro Records put me on the map, and I will forever be grateful.

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0: duty.
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1: You know, I don't quite understand what you're talking
0: about. Well, I'm going to tell you one more time. Now, you listen. I said, did you ever wake up with the hammer, life almost clean, the hammer throwing, the phone, the heavy school, the hammer, with the bang scrolling, and the hammer scrolling? Did you?
1: No, I don't know what you're talking about still, because I ain't never
0: well,
1: got that
0: feeling
1: before.
0: Well, you don't want to get that feeling, I'm telling you, because if you do, it's like a hammer scone, a hammer claw, even if you almost lie. I'm telling you, it's the worst thing in the world, you know.
1: You did?
0: Yeah. I woke up this morning, Hootie, about 3:15, reached over in my boudoir with nobody there but me. Woo! You talk about a horrible feeling. Oh! Most horrible feeling you ever had. You don't want to feel that, man, I'm telling you.
2: Woo!
0: Just waking up with a headache. Be better than that. That would even make you feel glad. But it's horrible, man, I'm telling you. You don't ever want to get that one. No way. I woke up in a hammer scone, the house of the hammer, the hymns, the bang, salt, lip, all the brown. But then, if it's skeeved, the have the hoopish cloud, if it's scowled, the hammer's cloud. But you see, you know, you sometimes it's better to hang with scheme than better to hang with scold, the even the law, you see. But but most people don't even believe that you're going to. You know what I mean? That's why it's better to.

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0: place. We should have went out right there. Wasn't this supposed to go no further than he got there? That was it. That was it, baby.
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This is saxophonist John Gordon. Back in the early 90s, Hank O'Neill of Chiaroscuro Records and I spoke about making a quartet recording. And we did that in early 92 with a great band with Kevin Hayes, Scott Colley, and Bill Stewart on drums. And the great Phil Woods, one of my all-time heroes and a teacher and a great friend, was also a part of that recording. And we were very honored to have him. Another hero of both Phil and mine, and in fact all of us who are jazz musicians, Benny Carter, were on a live record that we made at a floating jazz festival at a jazz cruise in the spring of 94. And we were really thrilled to have Benny Carter and Phil both on that particular record date with that group. And that was a different band with Bill Charlap, Sean Smith, and Tim Horner. And that was really a thrill to make these records at the time, and they were a big learning experience for me and a great honor to play with such great musicians.

Hi, this is Terry Gibbs, and you listen to Kiss Girl Records, radio and web stream inspired performances and original jazz compositions heard around the world from WVIA HD3, Scranton, Wilkes-Barre, and Hazleton, Pennsylvania.

Hello and welcome to the Chiaroscuro Jazz Podcasts. I'm George Graham, Director of Artistry and Repertoire for the venerable jazz label, celebrating our 50th anniversary and featuring over 100 titles by some of the world's great jazz musicians. This week we feature saxophonist Lou Donaldson, one of the most soulful players who has recorded for the Chiaroscuro label. In 2013, he was named a National Endowment for the Arts Jazz Master. Born in North Carolina in 1926, he came from a musical family, with his mother, a piano teacher, and his two sisters, also musicians. He was playing clarinet at age 9 and by age 15 was enrolled in the music program at North Carolina A&T in Greensboro, where he would later earn a B.S. degree. In 1945, he was drafted into the Navy and became a member of the Great Lakes Navy Band, where he worked with Clark Terry and Ernie Wilkins, among others. After his stint in the Navy, he moved to New York, where he became part of the emerging bebop scene, influenced by Charlie Parker and others. His first recordings were for Blue Note Records, and he helped to get Art Blakey and Horace Silver signed to the label. He appeared on Art Blakey's influential album, A Night at Birdland. Lou Donaldson became known for his work in organ combo settings with, among other organists, John Patton and Jimmy Smith. Donaldson appears on two Chiaroscuro releases, both of which were recorded in the 1990s as part of the Floating Jazz Festival on Ocean Cruises. He appears as a leader of a group with Dr. Lonnie Smith on organ, Randy Johnson on guitar, and Danny Berger on drums. Here he is with the bluesy classic Harlem Nocturne.

0: ago, when most of the clubs we were playing, the little small ghetto clubs, had no amplification, no mics, no piano, no anything. So we got the organ to kill three or four problems at one time. But it worked so successfully, we continued to use it for many, many years. I listened to many groups like Wild Bill Davis and other people like that, Jimmy Smith, of course, and I saw the value of using the organ, especially in these small clubs, but it eventually worked out fine on records, too, so we killed two birds with one stone there. My organ player at that time was John Patton. Over the years, I had everybody. I had Billy Gardner. I had a guy named Terry Turner. Had Lonnie two or three times. I had another guy named Caesar Frazier. I had a lot of guys. Charles Erlin, of course. Because an organ gives you a sound of a big band if it's played correctly. And the people love it. Charlie Parker was my idol, my mentor. But what happened to me, see, I wasn't working in the clubs that he worked in. He worked in clubs that were exclusively modern jazz clubs. And we worked in the clubs. We played jazz, but we worked in a lot of little ghetto clubs. And they were more blues and rhythm-oriented than modern jazz. It worked out fine because my style can be adapted to either one, so I'm okay. When I first started playing, I listened to Johnny Hodges, of course, when I could hear Duke, because, see, I'm from North Carolina, and we couldn't pick Duke's band up unless we had a shortwave radio, and we'd catch some broadcasts from New York. But I listened to the bands that came through, like Erskine Hawkins came through. He had a nice alto saxophone player, Jimmy Mitchell, who sang too. And then, of course, Tab Smith came through at that time, and he was playing with Count Basie. And, of course, Earl Warren, people like that. And then I went in the Navy, went to Chicago, and every night I'd go in and listen to Pete Brown. He was working at a place called the Crown Propeller, and he was great. And later, I listened to Charlie Parker, and that changed my idea altogether about how to play the saxophone. I was at the Paradise Club, which was the home of Big Nick Nicholas, who was a big fella and played a big saxophone. And he stayed in that club about 10 years. And one night, we were having a session, about 15 or 20 saxophonists, saxophonists they call them, on the stand, and Charlie Parker walks in. And everybody says, play one bird, play one bird. And he came on up toward the stand. Everybody jumped off the stand. And I was getting ready to leave, too. And he put his hand out and said, no, you don't leave. And I said, I'm gone. I said, I'm not playing with you. And he said, well, if Lou doesn't play, I'm not going to play. But he knew me for some reason. And all the people would say, well, you better play because we want to hear him. So I had to play. I was forced to play with him. But it was nice. We played several tunes. In fact, I never will forget it. I played I Got Rhythm, and I played the same thing that he did on the record. And he told me, oh, that was nice. And what was that you were doing there? And I thought he was pulling my leg. But he said he actually couldn't remember that he had played it that way. I said, you got to be kidding, man. I got this off the record where you played it. And I got to be very friendly with him after that. I saw him many times. Harlem Nocturne, I heard, must have been 47, 48. Earl Bostick made a recording of Harlem Nocturne. And then this other band made it. Johnny Bothwell, he had a nice version of Harlem Nocturne on this record. Fast and Freaky is meant to be a drum feature. It's Fine and Dandy, George Gershwin tune.
1: Lou Donaldson in his own words. Now here he is with a tune he was talking about, Fast and Freaky, followed by Gershwin's I Can't Get Started With You, with special guest Nicholas Payton on trumpet.

me pega.

Lou Donaldson with Fast and Freaky and I Can't Get Started from the chiaroscuro release Relaxing at Sea live on the QE2 with Dr. Lonnie Smith on organ, Randy Johnson on guitar, Danny Berger on drums, and special guest Nicholas Payton on trumpet on I Can't Get Started. The performance was recorded in November 1999, and the album, by the way, features liner notes by Phil Woods. Lou Donaldson also appears with pianist Junior Mance on his album Mance, recorded in 1998 on the SS Norway. From the album, here is Charlie Parker's Now's the Time, which features Keeter Betts on bass, Jackie Williams on drums, and special guest Arturo Sandoval on trumpet.

0: Saxophonist Lou Donaldson with Charlie Parker's Now's the Time from the chiaroscuro album Mance by pianist Junior Mance. Also appearing were Keeter Betts on bass, Jackie Williams on drums, and special guest Arturo Sandoval on trumpet, recorded live at sea in November of 1998. You can find more of Lou Donaldson's music on chiaroscuro on our website, chiaroscurojazz.org, where you can find a searchable database of the artists and music on the label. 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
1: Hi, this is Hank O'Neill. This is also chiaroscuro, records, radio, and webstream, a library of fine jazz recordings heard round the world from WVIA HD3, Scranton, Wilkes-Barre, and Hazleton, Pennsylvania, USA. 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

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Inspired performances and original jazz compositions heard around the world from WVIA HD3, Scranton, Wilkes-Barre, and Hazleton, Pennsylvania, USA. 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

The next number will be a song written by a famous band leader. That's better, thank you. Written by a very famous band leader named Art Hickman. The name of the song is Rose Room.

This is saxophonist Virginia Mayhew. You can hear my Chiaroscuro recording, Nene Green, featuring Ingrid Jensen and Kenny Barron on the Chiaroscuro Jazz Radio and Web Stream, your 24-hour source for great jazz. 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

Hello, this is jazz bassist composer Sean Smith. Working with Chiaroscuro was a real treat. You know, this was my first recording, and this band was a new band, and we were all very anxious to get the music out there. Now, with Chiaroscuro, they allow you to do what you, essentially do what you want. It's a sort of an artistic carte blanche. And we were able to record the music we wanted for the lengths of time we wanted. And we were never told what to do, never controlled. We were only encouraged by the label. And this is something, as, in case you don't know, which is a very rare thing. And we're grateful, very grateful for that.

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0: Thank you. How about a hand for our special guest, Lou Donaldson? And also our surprise special guest, the magnificent Arturo Sandoval.
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1: He's a little slapper himself.